The Baltimore Consort, performing a piece called Flowers of the Forest. First part of that is the official lament of the Canadian Armed Forces, played to honor dead members of the service. Hi, I'm Jake Armerding, and I'm so glad to be listening to music with you. Here's the Carnival Overture by Russian composer Alexander Glazunov. Something you might listen for is the unusual inclusion of an organ along with the traditional symphony orchestra.

It's the Moscow Symphony Orchestra, led by Igor Golovshin, the Carnival Overture by Glazunov. Let's stick with some Russian music here. Sometimes you cherry-pick the perfect piece of music for your film. Sometimes it works the other way around. This piece by Russian composer Sergei Prokofiev started life as incidental music for a biographical film, Lermontov, about the legendary Russian poet. Prokofiev later adapted it for solo piano, so he took it back from the movie. Here is Contradance.

0: What a nice ending. That's Frederick Chin performing Sergei Prokofiev's Contra Dance. When I was cutting my teeth in the Boston music scene, I had a bunch of fiddle friends who played at contra dances. Those sound a little different than what we just heard. Of course, the only rule of a contra dance is that it's a social dance that you can attend solo without a partner. A kitchen table keyboard coming up next.
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Well, if you ain't got the money, you got to make up for it somehow. And I say talent, ingenuity, and most of all, drive. Those are your friends. You got to want it. Really want it. Leos Janacek was so short on funds when he attended the Prague Organ School, he could not afford a piano in his room, so he drew a keyboard on his tabletop, used that to practice. Here are his Lakean dances.

0: David Zinman leading the Rochester Philharmonic, the Lakeian Dances by Lajos Janacek. Music from the Cheese Shop, coming up next.
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2: 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And Second Harvest, 1 in 7 Tennesseans faces hunger, but when others take one action to help those in need, that's when progress is made. That's the power of one. SecondHarvestMidTN.org.

So here comes the third of four horn concertos that Mozart wrote for his friend Josef Ludgeb. The two of them had been friends for years. Ludgeb was principal horn in the orchestra of the Archbishop of Salzburg when Mozart was growing up. So when Mozart wrote for horn, he had Ludgeb in mind. Fun story about Ludgeb, he gave up his orchestra gig a few years before Mozart started writing these horn concertos, moved to Vienna to open a cheese shop, as you do once you retire from orchestra. And he launched that business with the help of a loan from none other than Leopold Mozart, Wolfgang's dad. Here's the horn concerto number 3.

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Interviews with artists are woven together with their music. 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

You got a commission. Congratulations. Right? A commission can fill a composer with joy or despair. Claude Debussy accepted this one from a wealthy Boston aristocrat, an amateur saxophonist, for the simplest of reasons. He needed the money. He must have needed it badly. He was no fan of her playing or even her instrument. He dragged his feet getting it done, but of course it was still brilliant. The Dark Side of the Composing Life, coming up this hour. Here's a scherzo by French composer Edouard Lalot. It's one of his most colorful pieces. If you were going to pick one Lalot piece that really gives you a taste of his style, this would be the one. You could think of it as the Cliff Notes to Lalot.

Scherzo by Lalo. Here's music by Gustav Holst. He composed it in hospital the year that he died. Nothing could stop this man. It was written in 1933 for the St. Paul's Girls' School Junior Orchestra for Strings. And the name probably comes from the location of the school on Brook Green in Hammersmith, London. It's the Brook Green Suite.

written for the St. Paul's Girls School Junior Orchestra for Strings back in 1933. It's the Brook Green Suite by Gustav Holst. He wanted them to have a piece that they could play that was in their skill sets, but wasn't just sort of a watered-down version of something else he'd written, which I think is very gentlemanly of him. That's Nicholas Braithwaite leading the New Zealand Chamber Orchestra. You ever notice how many singers have these very strong accents when they talk, but then the accent disappears when they sing? Like the Beatles are a good example. There's a scientific explanation for that, and I'll let you go find it out. This isn't the case with Cranberries lead singer Dolores O'Riordan. She holds on to her very strong and very lovely Irish accent when she sings. That was always one of my favorite things about her singing. Here's harpist Ashley Jackson with a piece by O'Riordan off the album No Need to Argue called Dreaming My Dreams. Can you play a harp with an Irish accent?

Well, that was just gorgeous. If it sounded like a Cranberry song, that's because it was. Ashley Jackson performing Dreaming My Dreams by Dolores O'Riordan. Coming up next, WC grinds it out.

How picky can you afford to be? Is a question you might ask yourself from time to time. I'm asking it almost constantly. Claude Debussy was in money trouble often enough that he couldn't really afford to turn down any commission. So he took this one on, despite what we might charitably call a lack of enthusiasm. It came in from a wealthy Boston aristocrat who was also an amateur saxophonist. I know, these are words that strike terror into the heart of any composer. Debussy showed his true feelings by taking almost forever to get it done. She had to keep flying out to Paris to hound him about it. He did finally finish the score for piano and saxophone before he died, though another composer had to orchestrate it. And, of course, it's brilliant. It's the Rhapsody for Saxophone and Orchestra.

Saxophonist Jean-Marie Landais with the French National Radio and Television Orchestra, the Rhapsody for Saxophone and Orchestra by Debussy. Well, here's one you've probably heard before.

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fathers and sons. It's a big deal. A dad has the chance to make or break his son. It's a staggering responsibility, I'm here to tell you. The father-son stories that get the most press are the failures, the traumas, the abuse. Michael Jackson, Marvin Gaye, Beethoven. But there are so many untold stories of great dads. This composer's relationship with his father was, like many others, a mixed bag. But there was enough love there that he wrote this piece, his Serenade for Winds, for his dad, a well-known horn player. The rest of that story is coming up.

Nemajärvi, leading the Bergen Radio Orchestra, performing Entrada, part of the From Olden Times Suite by Norwegian composer Johan Halvorsen. He was such a fan of his countryman Edvard Grieg that he married his niece. I am Jake Armerding. So glad to be listening to music with you. Unless I'm in a big hurry, I like the back roads. I like to take the back roads. What about you? Are you more the efficiency type? Jump on the interstate, just get me there? Or do you prioritize scenery? In the late 1800s, composers started to integrate this concept that they stole from visual design called arabesque into their melody writing. It was scenic. The idea is, while a straight line between A and B might be the quickest, it's hardly the most interesting. So they started to ornament a little bit more. Here's Robert Schumann taking the scenic route.

That's Jonathan Biss with A Considered Approach to the Arabesque by Robert Schumann. Coming up, Jean Sibelius gets shanghaied by all the logistics.

Composer John Sibelius wrote this great violin concerto, but he barely finished it in time for the premiere. And then the violinist he chose was kind of meh. You see where I'm going with this. The premiere was sort of an unmitigated disaster. Even great composers can be overly optimistic when it comes to logistics, the L word. Here's a much better version of Sibelius's concerto performed by violinist Johan Dalin, who is the opposite of meh.

I just love it. I love that concerto. It's one of my favorites. The Stockholm Philharmonic featuring violinist Johan Dalin, the violin concerto by John Sibelius. John Storgaard's on the podium. Fathers and Sons coming up next.

responsibility. If you know, you know. Simply put, you have an enormous effect on your kid, and that's not a pressure that's all too easy to handle. Richard Strauss had a complicated relationship with his dad, Franz. Franz was pretty authoritarian, pretty abrasive, but there is evidence that they cared for each other. You're about to hear some of that evidence. Richard Strauss had a soft spot for winds because Franz was the principal horn in the orchestra of the Bavarian Court Opera in Munich. And he inspired this serenade for winds, written at age 17.

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Flowers, the candy of the plant world. They're just so bright and shiny and delicious looking, especially if you're a bug. Composers get suckered in too. There's a lot of flower music out there. It's pretty low-hanging fruit, writing about flowers, but how can you resist? It's officially fall, temps are sinking, but the asters, crocuses, and witch hazel aren't slowing down any. I guess they didn't get the memo. It's Petal Power coming up this hour. Composer York Bowen set some of Hans Andersen's tales to music. Here's one of those called A Leaf from the Sky.

A leaf from the sky, or maybe several. It sounded like some big leaves. That's from a suite called Fragments from Hans Andersen by English composer York Bowen. Nicholas Nabmordze performing. Well, if classical music were suddenly filled with a desire to throw itself a big old rager, that rager would look like 2 months of concerts in one of the world's most exciting cities. That city would be London, and the concerts would be the BBC Proms. You can hear highlights from the Proms right here every weekday through this Friday at this hour. So we got a few nights to go. Tonight, in accordance with our flowery theme, it's the second movement of Gustav Mahler's Symphony No. 3, adapted by the composer Benjamin Britten into a piece of its own called What the Wildflowers Tell Me.

was the second movement from the Symphony No. 3 by Gustav Mahler. It was taken and sort of adapted for a reduced orchestra by the composer Benjamin Britten and retitled What the Wildflowers Tell Me. The BBC Scottish Symphony Orchestra performing at the 2026 BBC Proms. A Queen Among Pianists, coming up.

Venezuelan composer and pianist Teresa Carreño had fire in her bones. She took a few piano lessons before making her world debut at Irving Hall in New York City at the age of 8. A year later, she played for Abe Lincoln at the White House, went on to refuse an invitation from Franz Liszt to take piano lessons from him. I guess he just wasn't her style. There's a famous observation about her attributed to Sir Harry Wood. He said, "She looked like a queen among pianists and played like a goddess." We're celebrating flowers this hour, and here's one by Carreño called Basket of Flowers.

It's Alan Feinberg performing A Basket of Flowers, music from Venezuelan composer Teresa Carreño. 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Let's head up to Mexico for a tune. Here's Alondra de la Parra, official cultural ambassador of Mexico, conducting the Philharmonic Orchestra of the Americas in a piece by Mexican composer Candelario Huizar called Imágenes.

Alondra de la Parra, leading the Philharmonic Orchestra of the Americas, Imagines, by Candelario Huizar. The Muse and the Poet, coming up next.

Camille Saint-Saëns very deliberately tweaked the character of the classic two instruments and an orchestra form on this next piece. He took out the, what you might call the competitive aspect, made it more of an everybody wins scenario, saying, instead of a duel of two instruments, what we have here is a conversation of two individualities. Sounds like a peacemaker to me, or maybe just a little conflict avoidant.

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There's a chill in the air. The clouds are racing. The spiders aren't bothering with webs anymore. The summer towns are closing down. Maybe one last hot cider for the road. You can't really call the breezes cool anymore. Brisk is the word you're looking for. You're reaching for your sweatshirt. The air feels cleaner somehow. Summer's dying. Fall's coming to life. Autumn landscapes coming up. The Japanese composer Yasushi Achugawa was so enamored with the music of Dmitri Shostakovich that he entered the Soviet Union illegally in 1954 to try to meet him, and they became good friends. Here's one inspired by Shostakovich.

Hi, I'm Jake Armerding. Glad to be listening to music with you. As always, Franz Schubert wrote a handful of string quartets as a teenager, but he didn't really know what he was doing. Pretty inexperienced. He was more composing them as an exercise. So he moved on to writing leads and other forms. Something brought him back around to the string quartet. And that something was sort of an official fatal diagnosis. He knew he was dying, and he wanted to express how he felt about that. The string quartet was the form that he felt would allow him to do it. The nominating idea of this is The Dance of Death, string quartet number 14, Death and the Maiden.

It's the ensemble Brooklyn Rider performing the string quartet number 14, Death and the Maiden by Franz Schubert. A celebration of fall coming up.

it's not a lot of fun leaving the summer behind. There's always a little bit of sorrow, I think, at work. And you're also aware that if we never left it behind, it would never be fall. And that would be the real tragedy. Here are three of Veljo Tormes's autumn landscapes. It is late summer, clouds are racing, and cold autumn night. You could crunch into a nice fall apple as you were listening to this.

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Earlier this week, Jews around the world observed Yom Kippur, the holiest of Jewish holidays, known as the Day of Atonement. So for tonight's Global Encore, we'll enjoy a piece of music that is really special to the Jewish community. The first communal prayer service of Yom Kippur takes place immediately after sunset that evening. The service is called Kol Nidre, or All Vows. German composer Max Bruch wrote his Kol Nidre, and it's one of his most popular pieces. Max Bruch was not Jewish, although he spent most of his life correcting a lot of people who thought he was. Bruch said that he never claimed to write Jewish music, but rather incorporate it into what he wrote. Our global encore takes us to Switzerland tonight to enjoy a performance by the Musikdorf Erlangen Festival Orchestra as they play Max Bruch's Kol Nidre.

the audience very respectfully, making sure that the performance is over and giving the music a little room to breathe. Kol Nidre by German composer Max Bruch. That was a performance by the Musikdorf Erlangen Festival Orchestra with cellist Chiara Samantanga and conductor Daniel Bard. They recorded that music last August at the Musikdorf Erlangen Festival in Erlangen, Switzerland. It's our global encore recording where we get to travel around the world to hear live music. We do it every week at this time, so thanks a lot for sitting in the audience with me. I'm Jalene Kahn. 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

A Suite for Strings by Arnold Schoenberg. John Malcheri conducted the Berlin Radio Symphony Orchestra on Music Through the Night. A Serenade for Strings is coming up. That's in about 10 minutes. I hope you can stick around.

Growing up, Jennifer Stinton had a lot of structure in her life. This is mostly because her father was an officer in the British Navy, and he was a really disciplined man. When she talks about her childhood, she knows that sometimes it might sound a little tough, but it was very normal for her. And over time, she thinks that that structure as a kid has really been important for her own evolution and success. Especially when she's getting ready for a concert, she's got that self-discipline to practice. It's easier to practice because of the structure that was instilled in her as a kid. Jennifer Stinton performs with the Scottish Chamber Orchestra, a sonata for flute and orchestra by Francis Poulenc.

A Sonata for Flute and Orchestra by Francis Poulenc. Stuart Bedford conducted the Scottish Chamber Orchestra, and the flutist was Jennifer Stinton on Music Through the Night. Czech composer Josef Suk studied with Antonín Dvořák, and when Dvořák noticed that a lot of the music Suk was writing was kind of melancholy, he suggested writing something more cheerful. And this is what Suk came up with. A Serenade for Strings.

0: Anima Musicae Chamber Orchestra with conductor Laszlo Horvath, and a serenade for strings by Yosef Sok.
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Hamburg, Germany, is a major port city in northern Germany. A river that cuts through the town connects the city to the North Sea. Hamburg includes hundreds of canals and large areas of parkland. This is a piece of music that celebrates Hamburg's geographical location and features. And it introduces you to some of the characters around town. A snoozy sea goddess, water nymphs, and the merry boat people who represent the many happy sailors of Hamburg. It's Georg Philipp Telemann's overture called Water Music, and it's performed here by Musica Antiqua Cologne.

Telemann wrote that music for the centennial anniversary of the Hamburg Admiralty, those that enforce maritime law. It's called Water Music, the full title, Hamburg Ebb and Flood, by Georg Philipp Telemann. Reinhard Gerbel conducted Musica Antiqua Cologne on Music Through the Night. I hope you're doing well tonight. Thanks a lot for being here. Coming up, we're going to hear the first piece of music that Tchaikovsky wrote for the combination of cello and orchestra. That's in about 10 minutes. Next, trombone takes the center stage with a trombone concerto on Music Through the Night.

Sometimes when you read a bio about a musician, it's a laundry list of things. All the orchestras that they've played with, the accomplishments that they've had. And some of these things can start to all look the same. But not when you check out Christian Lindbergh's bio. His website really has personality, and you find out about him as a person, not just what orchestras he's played with and when. Not that that isn't important, but it's more fun to hear about things like his very first memory. When he was 3 years old, he had a horrible nightmare about a big spider, and he remembers jumping out of bed and running to his mother in the middle of the night. Lindbergh talks about school, his first experiences with music, and he gets into how he found his path with the trombone. It's kind of a long read on his website, but worth it if you want to know more about him. Christian Lindbergh and the Tokyo Kosei Wind Orchestra play a concerto for trombone by Nikolai Rimsky-Korsakov.

a concerto for trombone by Nikolai Rimsky-Korsakov. Chikara Imamura conducted the Tokyo Kosei Wind Orchestra, and the soloist was Christian Lindberg on Music Through the Night. The first piece written for the combo of cello and orchestra by Tchaikovsky is this, Variations on a Rococo Theme.

0: Variations on a Rococo Theme by Tchaikovsky. Martin West conducted the San Francisco Ballet Orchestra, and they were joined by cellist Zuhl Bailey.
1: 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Interviews with artists are woven together with their music. 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

Hopefully, you have a good reputation. Do you know what yours is? Maybe at work, it's when the copy machine goes down, you're the first person they call. It's kind of heroic. Or maybe in your family, there is a certain dish that everybody counts on around the holidays. You're famous for it. This composer had a reputation for being the guy who could write a wind quintet. Franz Donzi really did it all. He wrote operas, church, and chamber music. And he lived in an important time in European music. We're going to hear one of his wind quintets now, performed by the Berlin Philharmonic Winds, so you can get to know his reputation.

the Berlin Philharmonic wins with a wind quintet by German composer Franz Donnsy. He was a contemporary of Beethoven's, who, like many in that generation, had mixed feelings about the complicated character. Donnsy was also a mentor of a young Carl Maria von Weber, and his music has gone on to be widely respected. Donnsy also knew a young Mozart, and the two were friends, so he really ran with quite the crowd. I'm Jalene Kahn, and I hope you're doing well and enjoying the music. It's really good to have your company.

A little over 20 years ago, the Oregon String Quartet took it upon themselves to record some lesser-known pieces by William Grant Still, and this is included on that album, William Grant Still's Prince and the Mermaid Suite.

Prince and the Mermaid Suite. It's music by William Grant Still, performed and recorded by the Oregon String Quartet on Music Through the Night. 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The Stockholm Sinfonietta is conducted here by Neeme Järvi. They'll play Symphony No. 7 by Niels Gade.

0: Niels Gade is remembered as one of the most important Danish composers from the mid-1800s. We just heard his Symphony No. 7, performed by the Stockholm Sinfonietta with conductor Neeme Järvi on Music Through the Night.
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It's a time for dreaming, this time of night. This is a piece of music that is straight out of a dream. Imagine traveling to the sky, being surrounded by clouds, and all of a sudden you come upon a glass cathedral. There are stained windows on the walls, and you're floating right alongside these giant crystal pillars. As you find your way inside the cathedral and take a seat. This music takes you to that dreamy cathedral in the sky. We'll go there in about 10 minutes.

Little Ralu by Manos Hadzidakis. That was guitarist Elena Papandreou on Music Through the Night. If you're trying to get some rest tonight, this piece of music will put you in a dreamlike state. Jennifer Higdon wanted to create this feeling of very quiet peace at the beginning. And throughout the music, it's a celebration of the soul and where it goes after it leaves the physical form. Higdon wrote this piece as a tribute to her brother. It's called Blue Cathedral.

When that performance begins, we first hear from the flute. That's because Jennifer Higdon is the older sibling. The clarinet was the instrument that her brother plays, and towards the end of that performance, the flute drops out, and the clarinet continues on this upward, progressing journey, just like Jennifer Higdon imagines her brother's soul did after he passed. Blue Cathedral by Jennifer Higdon. Robert Spano conducted the Atlanta Symphony Orchestra on Music Through the Night. I'm Jalene Kahn, and it's a pleasure to listen to these performances with you. Thanks for being here. We're going to hear a Mozart piano concerto coming up. That's about 10 minutes away.

A symphony by Italian composer Ludovico Viadana. Dennis Russell Davies conducted the Swiss-Italian Orchestra on Music Through the Night. In this age of fast food and quick fixes, our attention spans are kind of like gnats, and a lot of things are in danger of changing. Mitsuko Uchida thinks that the greatest danger to classical music is our soundbite culture. She says music is like a great painting framed in time, and you need all of it. Tonight, we'll hear her play the entire Piano Concerto No. 15 by Mozart.

0: Pianist Mitsuko Uchida is a beloved interpreter of Mozart, and we just heard why. She played the Piano Concerto No. 15 by Mozart with the English Chamber Orchestra under conductor Jeffrey Tate.
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At the end of 1877, Czech composer Antonín Dvořák was spending time in Vienna. He was enjoying the city, the food, and of course, the music. Dvořák went to a concert where the Vienna Philharmonic performed Mozart. It was a serenade for wind instruments, and Dvořák was so taken by this performance that he went back home and immediately started to work on his own piece. You'll hear what he came up with and the Mozart inspiration inside of it coming up in about 20 minutes. Your garden might look a lot different than it did a few months ago, but hopefully there's still beauty. This is called Dance of the Flowers by Amy Beach, performed by Joanne Polk.

Joanne Polk playing Dance of the Flowers by American composer Amy Beach on Music Through the Night. Hey there, I hope you're doing well. I'm Jalene Kahn. Coming up, we're going to hear a piece of music that Antonin Dvorak was really excited to write after he heard a similar style of music written by Mozart. That's coming up in about 15 minutes. Here's an English suite by Paul Lewis, performed by the Northern Sinfonia.

The Northern Sinfonia, led by David Lloyd Jones, playing an English suite by Paul Lewis on Music Through the Night. Joe Hisaishi is a composer with over 100 soundtracks and studio albums under his belt. So how can you possibly choose a favorite? If your favorite movie with music by Joe Hisaishi is Spirited Away, you'll recognize this. It's from the opening scene, One Summer's Day.

One Summer's Day. That is a part of the opening score for the 2001 movie Spirited Away, with the soundtrack by Joe Hisaishi. He just turned 75 last year, and we celebrated his legacy in animated movie soundtracks with a special on our website. If you search for his name online, you can still find that story in our archive. 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

Today, we have such access to music. But that wasn't the case for Czech composer Antonín Dvořák in the mid-1800s. When the Czech composer went to Vienna for a trip, he had to see the Vienna Philharmonic. And the concert that they performed included music by Mozart. Dvořák was just completely taken, and as soon as he got home, he started working on his own piece inspired by Mozart, A Serenade for Winds. We'll hear what Dvořák came up with. This performed by the modern Vienna Philharmonic Winds.

A Serenade for Winds by Antonín Dvořák. When that serenade was published, Johannes Brahms loved the piece so much, he called it Dvořák's finest to date. That was the Vienna Philharmonic Winds, conducted by Myung-Won Chung on Music Through the Night.

from Symphony No. 2, nicknamed In the Spring by John Knowles Payne. This is the fourth movement, performed by the Ulster Orchestra under conductor Joanne Folletta.

0: Joanne Faletta conducted the Ulster Orchestra. We heard the fourth movement from Symphony No. 2 by John Knowles Payne, that symphony called In the Spring. I'm Jalene Kahn, and I hope you've enjoyed these performances. It's always nice to listen with you, so thanks for being here.
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I'm sure you can look back at certain moments during your life and realize how much of an impact those moments had and how certain things really sent you on your way and changed the course of your path forever. And you probably didn't even know that at the time. Sharon Isbin has a story like this with how she found her way to the guitar. She says that she's an accidental guitarist, but it was one little moment that changed everything forever. She'll share that entire story with you coming up when she performs in about 25 minutes. Pianist Miriam Barbo-Cohen plays music by Melanie Bonnie.

Miriam Barbo Cohen, with music by Melanie Boni, a composer who shortened her name to Mel so that her name would sound less feminine and people would take her music more seriously. Hey there, I hope you're doing well and enjoying the music. I'm Jalene Kahn. We'll hear some choral music written by Tomas Louis de Victoria to Seraphim, performed by Schola Cantorum of St. Peter's in the Loop.

Two Seraphim by Tomas Louis de Victoria, performed by Schola Cantorum of St. Peter's in the Loop. That's one of those ensemble names, kind of like Academy of St. Martin in the Field. In the Loop, that is the city of Chicago. That is an ensemble founded in 1988 by their director, J. Michael Thompson, in Chicago. If you want to hear more choral music like that, you can listen to our choral stream anytime. It's a free stream that you can listen to on the Your Classical app or yourclassical.org. Well, speaking of in the fields, the Academy of St. Martin in the Fields with conductor Neville Mariner will play George Frideric Handel's Concerto Grosso No. 1.

0: In the Baroque era, the concerto grosso genre was really popular, and Handel wrote quite a few. That was Concerto Grosso No. 1 by George Friedrich Handel, performed by the Academy of St. Martin in the Fields with Sir Neville Mariner. Guitarist Sharon Isbin will perform in a couple minutes, and she'll tell you the story of how she became an accidental guitarist. I hope you can stick around for that.
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0: Fantastic Dance by Enrique Soro. Miguel Harth Bedoya conducted the Norwegian Radio Orchestra. There are certain moments in life where we can look back and know and completely understand that that was a moment that changed the entire course of our life. And Sharon Isbin had a moment like that when she was a child. This is how she became what she calls an accidental guitarist.
1: When our family moved to Italy when I was 9, my parents wanted us to all continue our instruments. And my older brother said he wanted guitar lessons. So Ira met the teacher who was concertizing all over Italy, had studied with Segovia, and realized in one moment that this was the wrong field. He wanted to be Elvis Presley, and this was classical. Forget it. So he bowed out, and out of family duty, basically, and default, I volunteered to take his place and take the lessons. And that's how I ended up studying the guitar.

0: Guitarist Sharon Isbin and the Chamber Orchestra of Lausanne, led by Lawrence Foster. That was Fantasy for a Gentleman by Joaquin Rodrigo.
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0: Hopefully that gets you up and moving if that's the kind of help you need. Vienna Three-Quarter Time Waltz Cycle by Johann Wagner. Yeah, anytime we hear the word waltz, we think of Strauss, but Wagner was a Dutch composer, best remembered for his large-scale symphonic poems. Ricardo Chailly conducted the Royal Concertgebouw Orchestra. I'm Jalene Kahn, and I hope you have a great Thursday. Thanks a lot for being here to listen with me.
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0: Beethoven wrote all but one of his 10 violin sonatas before he was 22. That's a pretty distilled timeline, even for a man who tended to work fast. And being Beethoven, his approach was hardly casual or conventional. They're called sonatas, not inaccurately, but most of them are really duets for violin and piano. And those were two instruments he knew intimately well. We'll have the fifth, the Violin Sonata number 5, a.k.a. Spring, from Beethoven, coming up soon. I'm Kevin O'Connor. Good morning.
1: This is the Composer's Datebook for September 24th. I'm John Burge. On today's date in 1875, one of the greatest musical matchmakers of all time died in Spartanburg, South Carolina. His name was William Walker, an American Baptist shape note singing master who published several collections of traditional shape note tunes. Shape note refers to a simple musical notation designed for communal singing. And in his 1835 collection titled Southern Harmony, Walker married a shape note tune known as New Britain to a hymn text titled Amazing Grace, written by an Anglican clergyman and abolitionist named John Newton. Walker's collection was a bestseller in the 19th century, and two centuries later, Amazing Grace has become one of the best known and best loved hymns of our time. In 2011, a new orchestral fanfare based on Amazing Grace by the African-American composer Adolphus Hailstorm was published and subsequently recorded by the Virginia Symphony, appropriately enough, since Hailstorm has served as professor of music and composer in residence at both Virginia's Norfolk State and Old Dominion Universities. And in 1992, was named a cultural laureate of the Commonwealth of Virginia. In addition to this fanfare, Hailstorm's works range from choral and chamber pieces to symphonies and operas. Composer's Datebook is produced by APM, American Public Media, in collaboration with the American Composers Forum, reminding you that all music was once new.

Piano Suite Number 2, Times of Solitude, very pastoral segment from A Midsummer Waltz. John Wineglass composed that, and Duo Dolce were the performers. An overture from Vienna, and some music from Francis Johnson, some American, good old American brass band type music coming up in the next 20 minutes or so. Find us on the web at yourclassical.org. Today in history, 1493, Columbus embarked on his second expedition to the New World, this time setting sail with a fleet of 17 ships. And 1789, George Washington nominated John Jay as the first Chief Justice of the new United States. And 1786, African-American slave and poet Jupiter Hammond delivered his Address to the Negroes of the State of New York speech, advocating emancipation at a meeting of the African Society in New York. From Prelude's Book One, it's The Girl with the Flaxen Hair, Claude Debussy, performed here by the Canadian Brass.

When I was very young, I thought I was going to marry an Irish harpist with flaxen hair. Complete picture. That is The Girl with the Flaxen Hair, Preludes, Book One. And Claude Debussy composed that, beautifully performed, subtly, by the Canadian Brass. Franz Lehár was the undisputed champion of the so-called Silver Age of Viennese operetta. But the devastating impact of the First World War very much shifted European musical tastes. Those sweeping, hyper-romantic waltzes that defined Lehár's hits like The Merry Widow were suddenly competing with the more modern, frantic energy of the American jazz, dancer hues, and cinema. So a cloco enters the picture. It's described as a chamber operetta from 1924, Franz Lehár.

0: Different approach to basically the same style of entertainment. A Klo-Klo Overture from Franz Lehár. Mikhail Yurovsky conducted the Berlin Radio Symphony Orchestra. 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
2: And Second Harvest, 1 in 7 Tennesseans faces hunger. 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And Vanderbilt Blair School of Music, presenting the Blair Big Band Jazz Ensemble, directed by Ryan Middaugh, with special guest saxophonist and vocalist Camille Thurman, Thursday, November 5th in Ingram Hall. 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

Well, you knew that had to be American, right? Francis Johnson doing Philadelphia Gray's Quick Step. Very military-sounding piece. Matthew H. Phillips conducted the Symphony Orchestra of America. Richard Strauss created Waldstimmen for the winter carnival season of 1861, dedicating the piece to the law students of Vienna University, a group heavily involved in the era's liberal reform movements. Also known as the Votes Waltz, Johann Strauss Jr., Johannes Wildner, and the Czechoslovak Radio Symphony Orchestra.

The Votes Waltz. Yeah, that's right. We are just a little more than a month away from the midterm elections, also known as Wahlstimmen Waltz by Johann Strauss Jr. Johannes Wildner conducted the Czechoslovak Radio Symphony Orchestra. This violin sonata number 5, opus 24, finished in 1801 by Beethoven, probably meant to pair with opus 23, both dedicated to the banker Count Moritz von Fries, who also commissioned the opus 29 string quintet, written about the same time. The sonata's nickname, Spring, was not given by the composer, but it does capture the general cheerful sense and the optimism of blooming in the work. First movement from Violin Sonata No. 5 by Beethoven. Anna-Sophie Mutter is the violinist and Lambert Orkus piano.

0: There we just heard Anna Sophie Mutter, violin, and Lambert Orcus, the pianist, performing Beethoven's Violin Sonata No. 5, Spring. That was the first movement. Coming up, we'll have some ballet scenes from Alexander Glazunov and part of a Sibelius symphony as well.
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0: Symphony No. 2, First Movement, John Sibelius. That was Osmovenska conducting the Minnesota Orchestra. I'm Kevin O'Connor. 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

You might say A Midsummer Night's Dream was a make-or-break piece for its creator, Felix Mendelssohn. Written when he was a mere 17, the live unveiling was to be his first public appearance.

He would travel 80 miles to the city of Stettin through a severe snowstorm just to make it to the podium. And he actually wrote it as a standalone concert piece, but that would all change in 16 years. By 1842, King Frederick William IV of Prussia commissioned Mendelssohn to write full incidental music for a royal production of Shakespeare's play. We'll hear the overture. It's what you tend to hear more often than anything else to A Midsummer Night's Dream from Mendelssohn.

perfectly captured in the title, I think, the vibe of The Girl from Corsica. Trevor Duncan composed that. Ronald Corp conducted the New London Orchestra. I'm Kevin O'Connor, and we'll have some music on the way shortly from Felix Mendelssohn, one of his best-known works, and Impressions from the Countryside, A Village Dance. Today in History, 60 Minutes has been in the news quite a lot lately. They debuted in 1968 on CBS, and in 1995, a TV adaptation of Jane Austen's Pride and Prejudice, starring Colin Firth and Jennifer Ehle, debuted on BBC One. And 2010, they're just finally getting around to, I guess, kind of a sequel to The Social Network. And David Fincher starred with Jesse Eisenberg, Andrew Garfield, and others. And they'll be premiering the New York Film Festival, Social Reckoning. Again, that's the follow-up. Here is a tambourin by Francois Joseph Gossec. And we've got Nancy Allen and Carol Winsink.

And the lively flute there of Carol Winsing, Nancy Allen playing the harp, Francois Joseph Gossec's a tambourin. There's a waltz intermezzo, this written by Frank Bridge, and it's the Moscow Chamber Orchestra, Konstantin Orbelian, conducting.

0: Waltz Intermezzo, composed by Frank Bridge. That was Konstantin Orbelian and the Moscow Chamber Orchestra. A Sinfonia, pretty a pioneering work really for its day, from Antonio Vivaldi, is coming up a little bit later on. We'll have A Midsummer Night's Dream, some farewell to the season, I think. It is officially gone, but still feels a little summery in some places. Felix Mendelssohn, shortly.
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2: And the Belcourt Theater, continuing Ethan Hawke in The Wait, and If I Go, They Will Miss Me. And opening Friday, Ha Chan, Shake Your Booty. And coming next month, Doctober, Belcourt.org. And Second Harvest, 1 in 7 Tennesseans faces hunger. But when others take one action to help those in need, that's when progress is made. That's the power of one. Second Harvest, MidTN.org.

Antonio Vivaldi's string orchestra concertos, often referred to as sinfonias, are foundational works of the Baroque era, written mainly for the string orchestra, young students at the Ospedale della Pietà in Venice. That was Sinfonia for Strings, Antonio Vivaldi, Jean Lamann, conducted Tafo music. Some interesting footnotes of history. In 2020, David Attenborough broke Jennifer Aniston, of all people's record, as the fastest person to reach a million followers on Instagram. I remember when that kind of stuff was big news. And it's the birth date, 1931, of Anthony Newley, British actor and singer-songwriter, known for Dr. Doolittle, the Goldfinger theme, and the music from Willy Wonka. Pure Imagination has always been a favorite of mine. Born in London in 1931 and died in 1999.

That is Aaron Gavotte. Arthur Foote wrote that. Or Ruben Blundell conducted the Gowanus Arts Ensemble. Each member of the Mendelssohn family would take different parts as they played at home and read works of sometimes Fanny, but also Felix, mainly Felix. Fanny later remembered the impact of one play in particular. We were saying yesterday, she wrote, what an important part the Midsummer Night's Dream has always played in our home, and how we all, at different times, had gone through all the parts from Peace Blossom to Hermia and Helena. We were really brought up on the Midsummer Night's Dream, and Felix especially made it his own. And this is the overture from A Midsummer Night's Dream, Felix Mendelssohn, Anthony Bramall, and the Slovak Philharmonic Orchestra.

0: That is the beautiful Midsummer Night's Dream Overture, Felix Mendelssohn, one of his signatures. Anthony Bramwell conducted the Slovak Philharmonic Orchestra.
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That is the Jota Aragonesa, Opus 27, Pablo de Sarasate, capturing the vibrant and celebratory spirit of the dance, a fast-paced traditional stemming mainly from the northeastern region of Aragon. Jota Aragonesa, Pablo de Sarasate,

0: That was Village Dance from Impressions from the Countryside. Zdenek Fibic, Marek Štilek conducted the Czech National Symphony Orchestra.
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In life and music, Mozart was not always what you'd call a rigorous observer of convention. That's been established. It's an understatement, as a matter of fact, to say that he bucked convention. He seemed to live for the thrill of mixing it up. For example, conventional wisdom was that symphonies should only be in major keys. His 25th symphony and later this 40th were magnificent studies in the key of G minor. He actually ended up writing four that way. We'll have part of the symphony number 40 coming up, Mozart.

That is the Polacca from Sleeping Beauty, Peter Tchaikovsky, Mikhail Pletnev, and the Russian National Orchestra. Some dances coming up featuring the Buffalo Guitar Quartet, early music from England for them, and one of a couple of sonatinas that Richard Strauss wrote. We're kind of thematically connected. Today is the birthday, 1949, of the late Phil Hartman, Canadian-American actor known for Saturday Night Live, News Radio, The Simpsons, even Pee-wee's Playhouse. So that's kind of a deep track. And he was a graphic artist, too, doing album covers for Poco and America, born in Brantford, Ontario. In 1962, Nia Vardalos, Canadian-American actress and screenwriter, best known for My Big Fat Greek Wedding, was born in Winnipeg. Here's a prelude from a Te Deum. Marc-Antoine Charpentier, Anthony Newman here, conducting the English Chamber Orchestra, and the trumpeter, Wynton Marsalis.

Yeah, one of those heraldic pieces featuring the English Chamber Orchestra, Wynton Marsalis, the trumpeter. Anthony Newman conducted a prelude from Te Deum, Marc-Antoine Charpentier. Austrian-German composer Franz Schreker wrote this romantic suite in 1903, shortly after graduating from the Vienna Conservatory. The published score listed four movements, idle, scherzo, intermezzo, and dance. But the intermezzo is actually an independent and separate piece and was ultimately incorporated into the suite. Here is the dance, or dance, romantic suite, Franz Schreker, Vasily Sinaisky conducting the BBC Philharmonic Orchestra.

0: Ron Schrager wrote that romantic suite, and it was a dance. Vasily Sinaisky with the BBC Philharmonic Orchestra. I'm Kevin O'Connor. Coming up, we'll take a look at how Buffalo Guitar Quartet likes to select its pieces. Today's classical music is supported by Bizard, pipe organ builders of Illinois, and Cassavin Frere of Quebec, member firms of APOBA, the Associated Pipe Organ Builders of America, a group of designers, creators, and maintainers of pipe organs. 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
2: And AEG presents Hans Zimmer, The Next Level, featuring Hans Zimmer and his 19-piece band, March 17th at Bridgestone Arena. 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

Guitar quartets are as scarce as left-handed violinists. The New York Times once said that in an article about the Buffalo Guitar Quartet. Co-founder James Wolfe says about half their time is spent performing, the other half in teaching in the universities in the Buffalo area, which also involves quite a bit of research looking for pieces to perform and record. The principal frustration for a guitar quartet, according to Wolfe, is the lack of original music. We have to depend on transcription of music of other groups, he said, or for other groups. Three dances here by William Byrd. It's the Buffalo Guitar Quartet.

Sonatina number one from An Invalid's Workshop, second movement. Some dark shades in that work. Richard Strauss and the Orpheus Chamber Orchestra. 15 years passed between works for orchestra written in minor keys for Mozart. Not because he lacked output or productivity. This 40th symphony was his second to last, likely the central in a set of three. This is an arrangement of the so-called second draft, which added clarinets, an instrument very near and dear to his heart. It's the finale from Symphony No. 40, Mozart, Charles Mackerras, and the Prague Chamber Orchestra.

0: That was the finale to Symphony No. 40, late offering in the symphonic catalog of Mozart, Charles McCarris, and the Prague Chamber Orchestra. Coming up, a petite suite, as well as, speaking of Prague, waltzes from that beautiful city.
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Petite Suite finale, Alexander Borodin. That was the Philharmonic Orchestra of Stockholm. I'm Kevin O'Connor. 1893 today, the birth of Blind Lemon Jefferson, American blues singer and guitarist, born in Couchman, Texas.

0: Prague Waltzes. Antonin Dvorak, that was Ivan Fischer conducting the Budapest Festival Orchestra.
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Igor Stravinsky once quipped that Antonio Vivaldi didn't write 400 concertos. Rather, he wrote one concerto 400 times. A little unfair. We'll begrudge him for the wit, though. Truth is, there are some very superb concertos in Vivaldi's large output, and some of them were sufficiently striking to attract the attention of J.S. Bach. They're remarkable, even in today's light, not only for the wealth of invention and the outstanding quality of the music, but also the amazing range of instruments he wrote for. In this hour's case, a recorder concerto by Vivaldi coming up.

Nice to hear Sunset for a change from Grand Canyon Suite. Ferdy Graffé, that was Eric Kunzel conducting the Cincinnati Pops Orchestra. Looking forward to a Russiana Suite, another retro piece from Ottorino Respighi. Today in classical music history, it was the death of Belgian-born French composer André Grétry at 72 in Montmorency, France, 1813 he passed, and 1859 Julius Klengel, a cellist, was born, and Polish composer Andrzej Ponufnik was born in Warsaw in 1914. Here's a full release by Beethoven, Vladimir Ashkenazy.

Beethoven's For Release, one of the most recognizable piano pieces in all music, and Vladimir Ashkenazy playing that quite nicely. Elsa's procession to the cathedral with its medieval color and pageantry prefaces her betrothal to Lohengrin in the Wagner opera, Mystic Knight of the Holy Grail, who comes to deliver the people of Brabant, Antwerp, as it was later known, from the Hungarian invaders. This has been a treasured icon in the wind band repertoire ever since it was unleashed. It's not like they dug it up. Lohengrin, Elsa's Procession to the Cathedral. Richard Wagner, this is Jerry Junkin conducting the Dallas Wind Symphony, and Mary Preston is the organist.

0: bells in there toward the end, reminding us of the setting from Richard Wagner's Lohengrin, Elsa's Procession to the Cathedral. Jerry Junkin conducted the Dallas Wind Symphony with Mary Preston, the organist. A suite from Ottorino Respighi, as he often does, looking back at earlier Italy, and we'll have some Chopin on the way, too.
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This Rossiana suite by Ottorino Respighi is based on piano pieces by Gioachino Rossini, taken from late life works, actually a collection of piano works called Sins of Old Age, or parenthetically, Various Nothings from Volume 12. Rossiana suite by Ottorino Respighi. It's Joanne Folletta conducting here at the Buffalo Philharmonic Orchestra.

0: That was the Rossiniana Suite by Ottorino Respighi. Joanne Folletta conducted the Buffalo Philharmonic Orchestra. Coming up next, who was the only cellist that Chopin really respected? Well, we'll tell you in just a second and play the work.
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2: 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And the Belcourt Theater, continuing Ethan Hawke in The Wait, and If I Go, They Will Miss Me. And opening Friday, Ha Chan, Shake Your Booty. 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

This work, the Introduction in Polonaise, was one of Frédéric Chopin's first published compositions. He published it in 1831 and dedicated it to the Austrian cellist Josef Merck, saying, he is the only violin cellist I really respect. I imagine that changed over the years. Frédéric Chopin, Introduction in Polonaise. Zul Bailey here, the cellist, with Simone Dinnerstein, piano.

0: That was a recorder concerto, Antonio Vivaldi, performed by Il Giardino Armonico. Giovanni Antonini was the soloist.
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I was just thinking about the BBC Proms because this performance you're going to hear of Schubert's Unfinished is from the Proms live this year, just a few days ago. And I was thinking of the raucous last night of the Proms when beach balls used to be tossed around. And I particularly remembered, and maybe I would, Bryn Terrible and Shirley Bassey, two Welsh people, coming out on stage, Shirley wearing a caftan made out of the Welsh flag, and Bryn in a sequined tuxedo that was all Welsh flag. It's always fun at the Proms, and we're going to hear Schubert's music live as it was performed at the Royal Albert Hall on the 9th of September.

Such a beautiful collection of short piano pieces that Felix Mendelssohn wrote, Songs Without Words. That was Song Without Words number 7, or from the Opus 30 collection. It was the first one in that collection. And we heard the pianist Simone Barto playing that. Next, we go to the Royal Albert Hall. You don't need to dress. I'm Lynn Warfel. I'm glad you're here. It is Thursday. It's the 24th of September. And on the 9th, the Royal Albert Hall was hosting the BBC Scottish Symphony Orchestra. And it was being led by a wonderful young Polish conductor, a real rising star, Paweł Kapula. And on the program, amongst other things, was this, Schubert's unfinished 8th Symphony.

0: Recorded on the 9th of September at the Royal Albert Hall, the BBC Proms. That was the BBC Scottish Symphony Orchestra, led by Pavel Kapula, and the unfinished Symphony No. 8 by Franz Schubert.
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but the website. This is music by Margaret Bonds. She did go to my alma mater, Northwestern University, and was not treated well at all. A lot of racism in her day and probably beyond, I'm positive. But she really persevered and finished at Northwestern and then continued her education elsewhere in conservatories. Margaret Bonds' Joy, played here by Carla McElhaney.

Well, guess who left out the choir when I said, okay, Carla McElhaney accompanying on piano with Conspirare, led by their founder, Craig Hella Johnson, Joy by Margaret Bonds. Well, this is a concerto for trumpet. It's by Haydn, probably one of the more famous of the trumpet concertos. B.B. Black is the soloist, Claudio Simone leading the Philharmonia.

0: Bebe Black, the trumpeter. She's from Huntsville, Alabama, where she started playing trumpet when she was just 11. And she had the distinction of being the first female trumpet player in the Philadelphia Orchestra's trumpet section when she was just 23 years old. Yeah, I really wanted to play trumpet, you know? But here's the weird thing about music education, at least where I was in Pennsylvania. They didn't really encourage girls to play trumpet. Isn't that really annoying? They didn't. Otherwise, yeah, I love the sound of the trumpet. Anyway, Bebe Black, the trumpet concerto in E-flat by Haydn. Pardon me while I scream off mic.
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This is music from a Dutch composer, Richard Hall, also known just as Rick, which I think is kind of adorable. He was born in Amsterdam in 1825, but spent most of his life in Utrecht, where he passed away in 1904. And they say when you listen to his music, you can definitely hear the influence of Beethoven and Mendelssohn and Robert Schumann and the Leipzig School, as they call it. So have a listen for that in this, the fourth movement of his Fourth Symphony with the Residency Orchestra of The Hague.

0: The fourth movement of the Fourth Symphony by Dutch composer Richard Hall with the Residency Orchestra of The Hague performing that music. Hey, remember, I often remind you about something called the Daily Download, and it's a free piece of classical music. 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And you can have it. You just download it, MP3, collect them. It's terrific. Thanks so much for joining me on this Thursday. I'm Lynn Warfel.
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has a stately and royal feeling to it, and there's a reason for that. It's music by Rinaldo Hahn, first performed in Paris in 1905. Hahn was born in Venezuela, but was a long-time resident of Paris, though he wasn't living there yet in 1905. He was fascinated by things in the 15th century, and that has everything to do with the ball of Beatrice d'Este. It's coming up in about 10 minutes.

Coro by Agustín Barrios, played by guitarist David Russell. How are you today? I hope you're doing well, right? Are you? Well, if not, maybe we can lift you up with this little piece here. I'm Lynn Warfel, and this is the Daily Download for today. If you like Claude Debussy's music, you can have it. It's the Daily Download. 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The pianist is Peter Nagy, and it's Joyous Island.

sort of like being inside a watercolor painting, isn't it? Joyous Isle, L'Île Joyeuse by Claude Debussy, and that was pianist Peter Nagy, and it is today's daily download. You can have it for free. 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But that's how you get it, for free. And they change every weekday, so it's kind of like, I don't know, collecting baseball cards, except it's classical music. This is music by Rinaldo Hahn, who was born in Venezuela. He was a longtime resident in Paris. And in 1905 in Paris, this work had its premiere. He wasn't living there yet, but Rinaldo Hahn had a great affection for the Renaissance, you know, and who wouldn't? And he especially, when it came to this particular piece of music, turned to the Italian Renaissance, to the wife of the Duke of Milan, Ludovico Sforza. Her name was Beatrice d'Este, and she was a force of nature in her own right and helped make Milan one of the great capitals of the Renaissance. And they entertained Leonardo da Vinci and other leading artists of the era. Here is Rinaldo Hahn recreating that grand ball at a ducal palace in the Renaissance, the Ball of Beatrice d'Este with the Harmonia Ensemble, I should say the Harmony Ensemble, led by Stephen Richmond.

0: I'm laughing because I didn't know my mic was on. How many years, decades, eons have I been doing this? It happens. Never doubt it's live radio. The Ball of Beatrice d'Este by Rinaldo Hahn, and that was the Harmony Ensemble led by Stephen Richman.
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This is music that Johannes Brahms wrote. I say this whenever I play this. He really honestly thought it was Haydn's original theme, but it wasn't. Haydn used it. It was predating even Haydn, the St. Anthony Chorale. And when I hear it, as I mentioned before, all I hear is the Northwestern University alma mater because we ripped it off even further. Here's Johannes Brahms, Variations on a Theme by Haydn or the St. Anthony Chorale with Chicago Symphony.

0: Daniel Barenboim leading the Chicago Symphony Orchestra. Johannes Brahms' music, variations on a theme by Haydn, but it really wasn't. It was the St. Anthony Chorale.
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0: Violinist Anna Sophie Mutter, Manfred Honeck, and the Berlin Philharmonic and the Mazurek by Antonín Dvořák. Hope you enjoyed that. Really kind of a peppy thing, wasn't it? I'm Lynn Worfel, a little less peppy.
1: 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Interviews with artists are woven together with their music. 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

You know, whenever in my career I've been involved with a top 100 classical favorite countdown, this thing comes in probably at number one or at least number two all the time. Can you guess what it is? Ready? I'll give you 3 seconds. 3, 2, 1. Yep. It's always there. It's such an interesting piece historically, too. It's often called the Fate Symphony by Beethoven, who saw it as fate knocking at the door with that cadence in the beginning. And you may know that it also was fate in World War II when it was used as a signal with the underground and the resistance. V for victory in international code, also that cadence. The invasion was at hand. Look out, Omaha Beach. And Gold and Sword and Juno and Utah. The Fifth Symphony coming up.

Aurel Nicolet, the flutist, and he was joined by Bruno Canino for the Flute Sonata by Carl Maria von Weber. Well, hi, I'm glad you're here. I'm Lynn Warfel, and this is the Happiness Waltz. No, I'm not actually dancing. you lucked out on that one. It's from Cinderella, this telling by Prokofiev, with the Sao Paulo Symphony led by Marin Alsop.

Happiness, huh? Sounds a little sinister. The Happiness Waltz from Cinderella, Prokofiev's music. Well, she had a rough ride until the happy ending, right? Oh, was that a spoiler alert? Oh, well, the Sao Paulo Symphony led by Marin Alsop. This is Bruce Liu now to play a mazurka by Chopin.

0: The Mazurka 22 in G-sharp minor, played by Bruce Liu. 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

Okay, this piece of classical music is probably the piece of classical music that even non-classical music folks know. Beethoven's Fifth Symphony. He chose at the age of 30-something to start writing as big works as possible, usually portraying heroism. And he thought that the opening motif, the cadence, da-da-da-da, he thinks that's fate knocking at the door, you know? Either that or Sheldon Cooper, I'm not sure. But anyhow, he was in his mid-30s. He realized he was losing his hearing. In his world around him, the period was marked by Napoleon's troops in Austria. He was really not happy about that at all. The symphony was written at his lodgings at Pasqualati House in Vienna, which is still there. It's a beautiful building. Here is the Symphony No. 5, Beethoven's music with Kurt Masur and the Leipzig Gewandhaus Orchestra.

0: Beethoven was nothing if not a self-promoter, and when he premiered his Symphony No. 5, he was conducting. He also was playing piano at that concert just 2 days before, or 3 days before Christmas of 1808 at the Theater an der Wien in Vienna, and it was all Beethoven's music. Apparently, the entire concert lasted more than 4 hours. Yeah, well, he worked for the money. He worked hard for the money. Symphony No. 5 in C minor with a Leipzig Gewandhaus led by Kurt Masur.
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When audiences knew they were coming to hear a piece of music that Maurice Ravel had written in memory of his friends who died in service in World War I, they sure did not expect to hear this. Sunny, right? Upbeat. They said, Maurice, what the heck were you thinking? He basically said, you know, the dead are silent enough. I want to remember them in the sunshine. Written for some of the great artists of the day who gave their life in service, Le Tombeau de Couperin, coming up.

from all of those string symphonies, I think they're 12 or 13, he wrote before he was 13 years old. That was Mendelssohn's String Symphony No. 8, the third movement. Welcome to Thursday. I'm glad you're here. I'm Lynn Warfel, and this is a suite, a masquerade suite, and from it, the Waltz and Mazurka, music by Aram Khachaturian.

Music by Aram Khachaturian, the waltz and mazurka from the Masquerade Suite. The Bolshoi Symphony Orchestra play that led by Alexander Lazarev. This is music by Florence Price. It's performed by the Solemn Quartet, arranged by William Newell, Summer Moon.

0: Summer Moon, a lovely lyrical piece by Florence Price, performed by the Solem Quartet. That arrangement was by William Newell.
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0: The Partita number 3 in A minor, music by Johann Sebastian Bach, a collection of dance tunes, a little different from a sonata in that it stays in the same key all the way through. Angela Hewitt played piano.
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This is music Maurice Ravel wrote in 1917. His mother had just died, and he was also writing in memory of friends and colleagues who died in the First World War, Le Tombeau de Couperin. It's lighthearted, and he explained it in response to criticism, saying the dead are sad enough in their eternal silence, so he wanted to write something happy. The first performance was a piano version. That's how he originally wrote it. That was given in April of 1919, and the pianist was Marguerite Long. She was the widow of Joseph de Malliave, to whom the last movement of the piece, the Toccata, is dedicated. Here's Maurice Ravel's Le Tombeau de Couperin with the Cleveland Orchestra, led by Pierre Boulez.

Maurice Ravel's music, Le Tombeau de Couperin, with the Cleveland Orchestra led by Pierre Boulez. This is also Ravel's music, Minuet on the Name of Haydn, played by Jean-Yves Thibaudet.

0: beautiful minuet on the name of Haydn, music by Maurice Ravel, played by Jean-Yves Thibaudet. I'm Lynn Warfel. Thank you so much for your company.
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Well, with that, Harp Glissando opens a well-known work by an Irish composer. Her name, Ina Boyle. She was born and died in County Wicklow. And she composed a lot of music, studying even with Ralph Vaughan Williams starting in 1924. But she had a lot of family obligations in Ireland, and so that slowed her down a little bit as far as more public appearances. This is one of her best-known works, The Magic Harp, written the year before she started studying with Vaughan Williams. Ina Boyle's music coming up.

Well, that's almost more relaxed than I need to be at this point in the day. Cantabile, singing Cantabile by Niccolò Paganini with Pekka Kuusisto and Ismo Eskelinen. Welcome to Thursday's Music. I'm Lynn Warfel. Hope you are well. We start off with music by Ina Boyle, who was born in 1889 in Enniskerry, and she died in 1967. And during her lifetime, her music was not really published or performed all that much. A few things were, and they got great reviews, but she was really, really kind of busy. She was looking after her family at home, which restricted her ability to travel. And then when World War I broke out, she didn't get to go anywhere much of all. Her mom died in 1931, her sister in 1938, and her father in 1951. She was caring for them all, but she continued somehow to compose every day. This is an orchestral fantasy, probably one of her best-known pieces, The Magic Harp.

0: Magical indeed. 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

We go to the West Country of Great Britain, Devon, for the beginning, anyway, of this composer. He was born Eli Parish in Devon. His father was a local organist. He gave his first concert in Totnes in 1818, and by 1820, he was studying in London. He wound up in Vienna, where, for unknown reasons, he took on the name Elias Parish Alvars. Yep, nobody really knows where it came from. Anyway, here's his harp concerto with Marielle Nordman and the Strasbourg Philharmonic.

0: harp concerto by Devon-born Elias Parrish Alvarez, his name really Eli Parrish. His harp concerto in E-flat with Marielle Nordman and Theodor Guschelbauer leading the Strasbourg Philharmonic Orchestra.
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0: Music from Hubert Parry is known mostly for a lot of his liturgical work, but that was the fourth movement of his first symphony, played by the English Symphony Orchestra. I'm Lynn Warfel.
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yellow cocktail music. Well, the best-known divertimentos are by Mozart, and in the hands of a master, they become masterpieces, masterpieces of elegance, both light and a delight, like this one we'll hear in 25 minutes. I'm Tom Cran with the music on a Thursday afternoon.

It's by Peter Menin for band, the Canzona, a song for band and the United States Air Force Heritage of America band, Lowell Graham conducting, music by the American composer Menin. How are you doing this afternoon? Thursday, I'm Tom Cran. I've got Dvorak out in nature. He always seemed to be very comfortable out in nature, and it's one of his linked overtures in nature's realm coming up. And diverting music by Mozart, if that's what you need this afternoon. And diverting music can be to help you concentrate on a task or just to take a break. But right now, this is music by Ole Yellow.

Very pretty music by Ole Yalo, although that's redundant. And we heard the choir of Royal Holloway with the 12 ensemble and the composer himself at the piano, Ole Yalo's The Rose. On to Antonín Dvořák now. Dvořák wrote three overtures that he said were linked: nature, life, and love. Never mind that love is an overture on Shakespeare's Othello. Okay, doesn't exactly have a happy ending. But this one is just lovely. In Nature's Realm by Antonín Dvořák. Here's Seiji Ozawa and the Vienna Philharmonic.

0: Not hard to imagine Antonin Dvorak walking on a path out in the country, maybe along the Turkey River in Iowa when he was in this country, smoking a cigar, listening to the birds in nature's realm. One of three linked overtures by Dvorak, linked with that familiar theme, the Vienna Philharmonic and Seiji Ozawa conducting.
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Divertimento, the Italian word, means something which is just pleasing, delightful, identified as usually light work in character. Mozart raised it to an art form, and his divertimenti or divertimentos are masterpieces, including this one, number one, played by I Musici, the Italian ensemble known as the Musicians.

Light and Delight, the Divertimento number 1 by Mozart, a little masterpiece in the form played by E. Musici. Here on this Thursday afternoon, some Russian dances now from Alexander Cherepnin.

0: Alexander Charepnin. We heard some Russian dances, the Slovak State Philharmonic Orchestra.
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0: The Violin Concerto by Richard Strauss is where that music comes from. And that performance by Sarah Chang with the Bavarian Radio Symphony Orchestra, appropriate for Richard Strauss, and Wolfgang Sawallisch conducting. Nice to hear that. I'm Tom Cran. Good to have you here for the music this afternoon.
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In 1875, one of the greatest musical matchmakers of all time died in Spartanburg, South Carolina. His name was William Walker, an American Baptist shape note singing master who published several collections of traditional shape note tunes. Shape note refers to a simple musical notation designed for communal singing. And in his 1835 collection titled Southern Harmony, Walker married a shape note tune known as New Britain to a hymn text titled Amazing Grace, written by an Anglican clergyman and abolitionist named John Newton. Walker's collection was a bestseller in the 19th century, and two centuries later, Amazing Grace has become one of the best known and best loved hymns of our time. In 2011, a new orchestral fanfare based on Amazing Grace by the African-American composer Adolphus Hailstorm was published and subsequently recorded by the Virginia Symphony, appropriately enough, since Hailstorm has served as professor of music and composer in residence at both Virginia's Norfolk State and Old Dominion Universities. And in 1992, was named a cultural laureate of the Commonwealth of Virginia. In addition to this fanfare, Hailstork's works range from choral and chamber pieces to symphonies and operas. Composer's Datebook is produced by APM, American Public Media, in collaboration with the American Composers Forum, reminding you that all music was once new.

that sounds Baroque, almost. Neo-Baroque. It's by Dame Ethel Smythe, and it's Liana Sărbescu at the piano from A Suite for Piano. That's a gavotte and a bourrée.

back to 1959 for that recording, made in Detroit at Cass Technical High School Auditorium. Did your high school auditorium sound that good? It's pretty wonderful. Berlioz, the big ball scene, the waltz from the Symphonie Fantastique, or the dance. Detroit Symphony and Paul Perret in their heyday. Good to have you here for the music. I'm Tom Cran. We're 12 minutes into another hour of great music, including, in a few minutes' time, a woman whose business card, if she had one, could have read Radio Pianist. We'll tell you about Maria Bergman coming up. But right now, from the swirling of Berlioz to an earthier dance here by Astor Piazzolla.

0: called Bordel 1900, being evoked by Astor Piazzolla, and William Bennett played the flute, Simon Weinberg the guitar.
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Well, she was hired as a radio pianist for Südwestfunk in Germany and worked there many years. Gave played some 1,000 pieces in recordings and in live performance on the air. Her name, Maria Bergmann. And here she is to play the piano sonata number 31 by Haydn. Maria Bergmann, radio pianist.

0: 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And that was her recording of the Piano Sonata number 31 by Haydn.
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Prokofiev, that is the march from his opera, The Love for Three Oranges, with a fantastic scenario. And the performance by the Los Angeles Philharmonic and Michael Tilson Thomas conducting. The late, great Michael Tilson Thomas. Continue with music for cello by Casals. If I said that, you'd rightly think Pablo Casals, one of the great cellists of history. But this is a cello concerto, sure, but it's written by his brother, Enrique Casals. Music from the 1940s, and music which just has a lush romanticism to it, according to the composer. He wanted that romanticism in a serious style, romantic serious style. So here we go with cellist Jan Vogler and the Moritzburg Festival Orchestra.

0: cellist Jan Vogler, who sort of rediscovered that concerto by Casals from Barcelona, or from Catalonia. That's Enrique Casals, the brother of the famous cellist Pablo Casals, writing a cello concerto. We heard the last movement there played by Jan Vogler and the Moritzburg Festival Orchestra and Josep Caballé Domenech conducting. It is a Thursday. I'm glad you're here for the music. Hope you can stick around. I'm Tom Cran.
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Virgil Thompson, one of the parade of American composers who went to Paris to study with Nadia Boulanger. While he was there, he wrote this piece of Americana. It wasn't performed for almost 20 years later. Jesus loves me. How firm a foundation. Even what has always sounded to my ear like the bear went over the mountain. More than one hymn or folk tune makes an appearance in this symphony on a hymn tune by Virgil Thompson. It's coming up.

Old Hungarian Dances by Ferenc Farkas, and the performance by the Vienna Quintet. I'm Tom Cram with the music on a Thursday.

That is the march of the little toy soldiers or little lead soldiers, as it literally gives us the ingredients of the soldiers. And the BBC Philharmonic, Juan Homena conducting. How are you today? Thursday. This is music by a man who is known for film music and also music for guitar. And this is neither. I looked it up because I wondered if it was film music. It's the Julius Caesar Overture. Was it written for a performance of the play by Shakespeare? No, it was written as a concert piece inspired by Shakespeare's play, Julius Caesar. And it was first performed in the 1930s in Italy. It's by Mario Castelnuovo Tedesco. Here's the West Australian Symphony with Andrew Penny conducting.

0: He had a flair for the dramatic. Mario Castelnuovo Tedesco, who wound up in the U.S. during the Second World War, escaping his native Italy, and we heard him there in Italy before he left, writing music inspired by Shakespeare, the Julius Caesar Overture, the West Australian Symphony Orchestra, Andrew Penny conducting, Mario Castelnuovo Tedesco.
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Well, you recognize that. If you're a fan of Billie Holiday, you might have recognized God Bless the Child, the tune by Billie Holiday with Arthur Herzog, and that arrangement for piano by Jed Distler, and it was played by Lara Downes. God Bless the Child. Now on to Virgil Thompson, the American who studied in Paris with Nadia Boulanger and at the time wrote this symphony, although he conducted its premiere many years later in the U.S. in New York. Here's the Eastman Rochester Symphony and Howard Hanson with the symphony on a hymn tune by Virgil Thompson. Critic John von Ryn said it's kind of homespun, sophisticated musical analog to a Currier and Ives print.

0: It's the symphony on a hymn tune by Virgil Thompson. And the Eastman Rochester Symphony Orchestra was conducted by Howard Hansen. File that under Americana, Classic Americana.
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0: The Swiss Italian Orchestra and Alexander Vedernikov conducting, with Chloe Hanslip playing the violin. It's a piece for violin and orchestra by Alexander Glazunov, Two Dances, a mazurka, and then speeding things up with an oberek. Glazunov's Music on a Thursday. I'm Tom Crane. I'm glad you're here for it and hope you can stick around.
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Bright, check. Light, check. Clear. Yeah, this concerto by Telemann ticks all the Baroque boxes, and it is just ahead. Wow, pair of soloists, violin and trumpet, high, bright, light, and clear. I'm Tom Cram with the music. To Norway as well with Johan Svensson coming up. And to Mexico with our old friend Aaron Copland, all ahead.

It's called The Flower of Manila, and it is her big hit, her name being Dolores Paterno. Dolores Paterno's Flower of Manila, played by Sally Pincus. We have a suite by a Swedish composer inspired by an ancient Icelandic saga. That's ahead. And we're also going to check the boxes of Baroque aesthetics with music that is high, bright, light, and clear by Telemann. Go to Norway with Johan Svensson, also coming up. And here is a man who could write a waltz. And, you know, there's the Strauss family and all, but how about Tchaikovsky?

Tchaikovsky at a waltz, can't go wrong. And that's the waltz from his orchestral suite number 2. And it swirls, and it, if you close your eyes, you can imagine snowflakes falling and swirling to that. National Symphony Orchestra of Ireland and Stefan Sanderling conducting. And now, from Ireland, from that performance, we go to Iceland. Only one letter different. An ancient Icelandic saga or Norse saga about Frithjof. It inspired the Swedish composer Elfriede André to write an opera. It was not a big success, but she reworked some of the music, including this prelude to the Frithjof Suite, Stockholm Symphony Orchestra.

0: Elfriede André, Swedish composer, organist, and she wrote an opera based on the ancient saga known as Frithjof. And that's the prelude to that suite that comes from the opera. Stockholm Symphony Orchestra, Gustav Sjöqvist, conducting.
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This is by Telemann, and it's a really, if you like Baroque music, and I love Baroque music, this is a delicious combination of violin and trumpet soaring above the fabric of the orchestra. Musica Antiqua of Cologne and Reinhard Goebel, and it's a concerto for trumpet and violin.

Georg Philipp Telemann, concerto for trumpet, played by Friedemann Immer, and violin, played by Reinhard Goebel, who also conducted Musica Antiqua of Cologne, or led them from the violin, a concerto for trumpet and violin by Georg Philipp Telemann. Tell a friend, you heard it right here, where we're going to Norway now, courtesy of Johan Svensson.

0: Johan Svensson. The second Norwegian Rhapsody, played by the Trondheim Symphony and Ole Christian Rude.
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When was the last time that you had fun? Composers might have this kind of mental checklist when they write a new piece. Is the music structurally cohesive? Does it explore new harmonic worlds? Does it sufficiently challenge the performer? Is there enough rhythmic variety? Well, yeah, but is it fun? Sometimes you just gotta chuck your principles out the window and go see the blockbuster. This composer wrote this piece for pure pleasure. It was so fun, he said, working was exuberant. Fun music, coming up. Here is the first movement from Luigi Boccherini's Sextet in E-flat, using an unusual combination of instruments, namely flute, violin, viola, horn, bassoon, and bass.